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Good afternoon, Pat Santangelo, live WLQY 1320. Here we are on a beautiful Tuesday, August 25th. For a lot of you people listening, especially if you live in the city of North Miami, you know there's a trial going on at the courthouse downtown, and it involves three council members from the city of North Miami. And even if you don't live in North Miami, this may be of interest to you because the allegations may be true, they may not be true. That's what you leave up to the trial judges. This is what they call a bench trial. Sometimes a trial is by jury, and sometimes it's by judge only with no jury. This particular trial is what they call a bench trial. So that they have to... The plaintiffs, the people who are putting the complaint in, they have to convince the judge that the defendants are guilty, and the defendants, the council people, have to convince the judge that they're not guilty. So what happens in a civil trial is different than a criminal trial. Okay, a civil trial is a non-criminal offense. Now, what they've been accused of is what they call charter interference. That's the city charter interference. Now, the city charter, it's kind of like the rules and regulations of how a city operates. And the city charter of North Miami separates powers. Remember, some of you who've listened to this show in the past, we explained the difference between a strong mayor and other types of forms of government. For example, Mayor Carver, Miami-Dade County Mayor, she's a strong mayor. She can order the Public Works Director to pave a street. Okay, she doesn't have to go through a city manager or anything like that because it's a different kind of government. Now, in the city of Miami, for example, it's a separate, it's not a strong mayor. Okay, so the mayor of the city of Miami, she cannot tell the Public Works Director what to do. It goes through the city manager. So the way Miami is set up, the mayor is more or less a ceremonial position in the city of Miami. She does make the budget, but she cannot hire or fire any of the employees in the city. In the city of Miami, the mayor can recommend or nominate someone to become city manager. It has to be approved by the city commission. Once it's approved by the city commission and that manager is in place, that manager is in charge of every employee in the city of Miami, and the mayor cannot give any orders or suggest anything that she can't really supervise any city employees who are not in her particular mayor's office. Okay, she can supervise her own chief of staff and maybe her legal team, anybody in the mayor's office. But outside of the mayor's office, the mayor of Miami does not have that power. That's the way the city charter is set up. And again, Miami-Dade County, Mayor Carver is different. She's a strong mayor. Now, let's get back to North Miami. North Miami is similar to the city of Miami. In North Miami, the elected officials have to follow the city charter. And in this case in North Miami, there was a dispute between, some people say, between the city commissioners and the city manager. Okay, in fact, they call them city council people in North Miami. So it was the allegations are that the city council people pressured the city manager, who was Rasha at the time, to not to discipline the public works director. Okay? So, again, allegedly, they did that. If they did that,
they would be in violation of the city charter, because the city manager, Rasha, in this case, has full discretion over hiring and firing people in the city of North Miami. That's the way the charter is set up. So this all came about because a citizen in North Miami filed a complaint and said that these three council people were violating the charter, allegedly, okay? And they violated what's called the Sunshine Act. Okay, the Sunshine Law says that elected officials are not allowed to discuss city business, like hiring and firing, for example, privately. Anything they discuss between themselves, and this goes for just about every city, the city officials, the elected officials, cannot discuss city business unless it's in the sunshine. They mean by that is that it's in public. So if you have an issue with an employee, for example, you would bring it up at the city commission meeting. At the city commission meeting, or in this case, the city council of North Miami, if some commissioners had a problem with the way that the city manager, Rasha, was disciplining the public works director, the venue to talk about that would be the city commission meeting. Okay, that's what they mean by sunshine, the sunshine law. Okay, if I'm a city commissioner, I can't call the other commissioners and say, you know, we need to buy Ford police cars because they're better than the Chevy police cars, for example. I can't do that. They can't do that. What they can do, they can discuss it. They can discuss it in the city commission meeting and or direct the manager to research what would be the better vehicle. But in this case of City of North Miami, the elected officials really are not supposed to directly get involved in things like purchasing police cars. Okay, that's the job of the city manager. The city manager is supposed to research the best deal, then, you know, go through the whole process, make sure the money's in the budget. There's a whole process to that the city manager's in charge of. Okay, so right now we are in the second day of the trial. The trial started yesterday. Okay, it's involving the city council people, Pierre Charles, Mary Esteban Irvin, and Cassandra Timothy. Okay, and the allegations are that they violated the city charter, and they violated the Sunshine Law. Now, the reason why you have trials and why you have judges and juries and so forth is because everybody is innocent until proven guilty. Okay, so just because they're in trial doesn't mean they're guilty. Okay, an allegation is not any proof of anything. Okay, so but it is interesting to follow these things and to educate ourselves on what the Sunshine Law is and what city charters are. So I'm going to leave it right there. Right now, I have a wonderful guest who was on this show not too long ago. And her name is Linda Cauthier. And she, when she was here last time, she was a candidate for school board for District 1.

0: And Ms. Cartier, what do you have to share with the audience regarding, let's start with the previous election and how you got to the point you are now, and what do we do from here on in?
1: Well, I want to say thank you for the opportunity, Pat. Good evening, everyone. Bonsoir tout le monde. I would say right now, like you said, it was 8 people. It run down to 2 people now. It's me and somebody else running. So I want to thank the community for voting for me. I want to say thank you for all the effort, the people who couldn't go, but they called for me to pick them up. Some people were sick, but they still went and they voted. And today here we are. We are running for the second round. So I say thank you. Now you ask me, what do I need? I need the same thing again like before, and I need it double. I need people to come and volunteer still for me so they can go knock on doors, so they can make phone calls. I need donations. I need prayers. You know, anything that they have done before, I need it like double. They need to work double for me. Call on some friends. Call on family members, people you know who didn't vote. Call them to go vote. Some people who did not register, they have time now to go register, to go vote. And November 3rd, so November 3rd will be the last day to vote me so I can go in that seat and represent District 1.
0: And Ms. Linda Cartier, yeah. She is a school board candidate for District 1. She's going to be going up for election on November 3rd.
1: November 3rd.
0: If you could, in beautiful Haitian Creole, okay, explain to the community, I'm totally against identity politics. I'm not going to vote for anybody because they're Haitian or because they're Jewish. I'm not going to do that. But when you have two candidates that are pretty, you know, qualified each, I think you'll even say that both you and your opponent have very good qualifications in many different areas, but the difference between you and your opponent, I think all other things are kind of equal, but I think to our particular audience, well, first of all, let me just ask this question. Are there any Haitians on the Miami-Dade School Board?
1: Never. We never have one. No, but I'm getting your school board member avant ça. That would be the first time. We have people run before, but they never make it to the second round. Nobody never make it to the second round.
0: Okay, so in beautiful Haitian Creole, Creole, if you could please explain to the community the advantages of having somebody like you representing. You're going to represent everybody. I do know that. Okay, you don't care if they're Spanish or Asian or whatever. I know that. But in certain situations, you need somebody who understands the community. And how many people are on the school board altogether? I forget. I know there's 13 county commissioners. How many school board members are there?
1: Nine school board members.
0: Nine school board members. It's so important to have one person who can jump in there. If they're talking, for instance, if the topic is TPS, who would know? In other words, who would be more passionate about that topic? Would it be a person who is Haitian American, who does know dozens, if not hundreds of people who are being affected by this, or somebody who's just reading about this in a newspaper? So again, in beautiful Haitian Creole, please explain the advantages of hiring, of having somebody who's totally qualified. You're not asking anybody to vote for you because you're Haitian. I know that, okay? But tell us your qualifications and your unique qualifications because of your background, please.
1: Okay, so moi-même, moi commencé dans school board depuis dans l'école. 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

0: 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Merci.
1: So, I'm going to tell you there's a big difference in the schools and the Haitian community and the rest of the community. How do I know that? I know that because Little Haiti FC has over 300 kids from the community. North Miami Warriors FC has about 200 or 300 kids, actually closer to 300 kids there. I'm in the schools. I see the difference in the schools. Miami Edison High School, for example, gets no love. No love. I mean, most schools, for example, have lights on the football field or the soccer pitches. A couple of years ago, the girls at Miami Edison High School had a tremendous year. They were 16 wins, no losses, okay? And the playoff game was scheduled for 7 o'clock at night. All the playoff games were at night, but guess what? The playoff game at Miami Edison had to be move to 4 o'clock because they don't have lights. Now, I asked the principal 5 years ago, why don't you have lights? Well, you know, it's a budget issue. Well, why do all the other schools have lights? The dryer in the locker room, you know, where they wash the uniforms, is a piece of rust. It's a rust bucket that's been broken for 3 years. And I brought it to everybody's attention. And I haven't been in there in the last little couple of weeks, but for years. And it may still be a piece of rusty equipment, and they're hanging all the uniforms along like clotheslines, like in third world countries, right there in Miami Edison High School. When you ask them about a school nurse, they don't know nothing about a school nurse. There's no school nurses there. When I asked, like, for example, Little Haiti Trust has scholarships, automatic $2,500 scholarships for any kids in live in Little Haiti. Don't even have to be Haitian, but any kid that lives in Little Haiti can automatically get a $2,500 scholarship. The kids never know about it. These kids go to the Miami Edison High. I talk to the people at Miami. Can you please let these kids know that they qualify for these scholarships? Nothing. And I know that for a fact because I just finished 2 days ago helping some kids that go to Miami Edison High School that play soccer at Little Haiti FC to apply for the scholarship. All they have to do is go online, but they did not know. How could you not know about it? This is easy pickings, okay? And I can go on and on, but I'll tell you that this, because again, the parents are busy. A lot of the people, kids don't even have parents. A lot of kids have guardians. And the parents are not involved in a lot of the schools here. So I can tell you there's a big difference, okay, between the love that the public schools and the Haitian community get and the public schools and the rest of it. I can't imagine at Weston High School that the clothes dryer that does the uniforms, in fact, they probably got a company that comes in and washes uniforms for them. I mean, I don't mean to rant like that, Linda, but it's a big difference. And they need somebody to jump in there and say, wait a minute, okay? We need to be treated fairly here. You're not asking for anything that nobody else has, but how about giving us some things that everybody else has? Go ahead.
0: Well, I appreciate what you said, Pat, because sometimes our own community do not understand. So, let me give you a little background. In Haiti, when I was in school in Haiti, I don't know if I think it's still that way. We should say, look, what's that? I don't know, in Haiti, when you send your child to school, the teacher becomes the parent, okay? The teacher is the teacher, the teacher is the parent, the teacher is the caretaker and everything. So as long as your parent drop you to school, until you go home, that's when you see your parents, you have your parents. Some of our Haitians feel the same way. Once they drop the kids in school, they don't know anything else until they pick them up. I want to tell them it's not the same way. You need to be involved. You need to be involved in the child's school, in the child's life. You need to know what's going on. And our community, they don't do that. Some people do because we have some people who grow up here, even though they were born in Haiti like me, but we grow up here. But our older people, our older Haitian, they don't know that. They don't do that. They still feel the same like the teacher is the parent. So they don't ask questions.
1: That's right.
0: They don't come to no events. Okay, they lack of coming to events for the children. So I see it a lot. Some kids are crying because when we have events at the school, we invite the parents, they hardly come. So this needs to be changed in the Haitian community. And that's one thing that I am assuming that when I get there, I would like to put some programs so our parents can be more involved.
1: Yes, I agree 100%. And I will definitely help you with our kids. We have, like I said, we have almost 600 kids involved. If you want to start with us, because we got strict this year, the Little Haiti FC, the parents we're thinking this is, like you just said, a babysitting. This is not babysitting, okay? So we had to have parent, the kids cannot play unless the parents come to a meeting with our staff. And the staff explains to them the responsibilities of the parent, okay? The parent, you know, you can't just drop the kids off. And Linda, you just nailed it.
0: That's what they used to. That's the thing. That's what they used to. They just drop the kids off until it's time to go home. Then they parents again. Yep. But when the kids in school, like the teacher become the parent, here is not the same way.
1: That's right.
0: It's not the same way.
1: And once you educate them, and once they start coming and getting involved, all of a sudden they're putting little groups together and they're bringing like fruit and drinks to the kids during the games or during the practice, and they start getting involved, and then they start liking it, and they understand that they have a role here to do this. So I'm very, very happy that you're talking about this because not a lot of people are talking about it. And this is one of the things. And again, if you can get, you know, like everybody talks about affordable housing and things like that. Well, let me tell you, my idea to transition from, you know, you might say in some cases poverty to prosperity in the United States goes through the schools, goes through education. It's part of hard work. Okay, it's part of hard work, but education. Okay, so the formula in the United States is pretty simple: work hard, get a good education, and you will be in the middle class. All our kids from the Little Haiti, again, I'll use that for example, the soccer club, they 80% go to college, 100% graduate high school, 80% go to college, and those kids, when they get out of college, now you got your four-year degree. You're going to be a police officer. You're going to be a teacher. You're going to be something that's going to probably get you in the middle class. You're going to graduate high school. You're going to buy yourself a new Toyota, and you're going to basically live wherever you want. Maybe not in luxury, but you live in somewhere you want to live. And Linda, the education is the key. That's the passport into prosperity. The passport from work, hard work to smart work. And I'm not going to pontificate anymore. But we got 2 minutes left. Linda, I'm speaking to Linda Cartier. She's a District 1 school board candidate. She'll be up for election November 3rd. And earlier than that for early voting. So please consider Linda Cartier for the District 1 school board member. Again, Linda, you're on the air with Pat Santangelo. News you can use. Please give us your closing remarks, please.
0: Well, I want to say thank you, Pat, again for the opportunity, and I cannot wait to be in that seat so I can help the community, because I would like to have many workshops, many programs coming in the community for our Haitian speakers, because I want them to understand, like you said, that education is the key, because this is the reason why I'm here, because this is what my mother had put in my head. She said education is the key. We must go to school, my brothers and I. Education, this is why I came here, for education, and this is why I'm here today running for school board member District 1, because my mom instilled in me that education is the key.
1: Thank you. Thank you so much. So that wraps it up for today. My name is Pat Santangelo. I want to thank my guest, Linda Cartier, District 1 school board member. She made it through the runoff, which is a very competitive runoff. A lot of great people were running, and the voters chose Linda and her opponent to be on the ballot on November 3rd. The distinction that Linda has over the other candidate is that she is Haitian-American. Again, I'm not for identity politics. If she was Haitian and not qualified, she would not be on this show right now. I'm going to tell you right now. But she has tremendous qualifications. She's somebody that we could be proud of. And again, I'm not saying anything bad about her opponent. I don't particularly know her opponent. I do know her background, and she's a wonderful woman also. But the difference is that Linda has some insight in qualifications that cannot be duplicated by her candidate, by her opponent. Thank you so much. My name is Pat Santangelo, and this is News You Can Use.